Old man Wrigley lived in that white house down the street where I grew up. Mama used to send me over with things. We struck a friendship up. Spent a few long summers out on his old porch swing. Said he was in the war, went in the Navy. Lost his wife, lost his baby. Broke down and asked him one time, how you keep from going crazy? He said, I'll see my wife and son in just a little while. I asked him what he meant.

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She said, "Oh, by the way, son,

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Hello, Germany, and all you country music lovers. I'm Marty Brown, songwriter of I'm From the Country and I Like It That Way, the hit song, and also my new song, Whatever Makes You Smile. And I'd like to thank you for tuning in to the Country Music News International Radio Show. 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

0: I need you to do me a favor. 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
1: Well, he tried to bump and run it, but he was caught in a trap. When she saw that cocktail waitress on his lap, well, the shot hit the fan when she heard that voicemail. 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

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It's a trainer. 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But I get behind the chutes and my coach starts calling me cowboy, which is psyching me up. 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

mind. 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See, it's like

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Zegrid, feel the difference. 24-hour relief is possible. 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

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Segrid, feel the difference. 24-hour relief is possible. 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

in a Mexican jail. 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

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Zegrid, feel the difference. 24-hour relief is possible. 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

Hello and welcome to another 3 hours of the very best of country music on behalf of myself, that's Paul Hazell, and my world of country. Over the next 3 hours, I'll be presenting a wonderfully diverse mix of country music from across the country music spectrum down through the decades and from artists recorded around the world. So let's get straight on with the music.

the winds of change, but I refused to see the signs. It was too late to run for cover. My whole world fell apart. You lit the path of destruction.

Hello everyone, it's Paul Hazel back in the chair again, and here we are for show number 120. That's 120 shows since we started the current series of shows that I recorded at my own studio. And what a show we've got lined up for you today. And we've just started out with three of the most recently released singles. First of all, we started out with Mike Mitchell. Now, this is a long-awaited item from an absolutely beautiful album that he's got out at the moment. It's an album called Love Songs, Torch and Bluegrass. You know, a labour of love, really, for Mike. He's a great fiddle player. And here we've got the track Little Mountain Home, which actually starts off the album, and a really, really beautiful track. I love Mike Mitchell's music. I love his musical ability, but I also love his voice too. And these recordings, I mean, he's recording for Mountain Fever, and you always know that you're going to get well-recorded music when you listen to Mountain Fever albums. And the second track that we had there, much slower, very much one that falls into the sort of honky-tonk music sort of bracket, and that was Greg Strawn, and he was doing Bartender Poor. And really, from a sad point of view, when you listen to the words of that that song, it's a very sad song. And and then we followed that up with Graham Clark and Heather Johnson from Australia. And their latest single is an update on Someone Is Looking. Now, we've got some great things lined up for you today, including a special feature in the middle hour. In the past, I've played from time to time, I've played the odd 78, and I've had people comment and say, oh, I really enjoyed that, you ought to play more of them. So I thought, for the first time ever, today we're going to have in the middle hour a whole hour just from 78s. Now, those of you, including Mitch, who are our regular listeners but who not so keen on the older material, don't throw your hands up in horror until you've had the chance to have a listen, because whilst there will no doubt be some pops and clicks and some fried eggs during that hour, there are also a number of tracks that played remarkably well. And I'll tell you a little bit more about it as we go through it. But I just randomly went into my storage facility and thought, well, let's try this. And I just pulled out a few 78s at random and then looked at sorting them into a sort of a reasonable sequence to see how it would come out. Now, we could do this again in the future if you want me to, but I'd be very interested in the feedback. Quite often people don't get back to me and let me know what they think of the show. So I'm almost doing it blind without knowing what you think. So do please email me and or let me know in any other way. But if you want the email, and it will be given out as always at around about 15:15 as part of our regular announcement, but the email is paulhazelsworldofcountry@gmail.com. And remember that Hazel is one Z and two L's. Don't worry about the apostrophe. Paul Hazel's World of Country at gmail.com. Okay, let's have some more music after I've been spouting. And I've got a great track coming up here. This is not a recently released single. This is really good vintage bluegrass. This is The Country Gentleman and a track that they call Weeping Willow, better known probably as Bury Me Beneath the Willow. The Country Gentleman.

Oh, the dexterity of those bluegrass musicians. It never ceases to amaze me. What a wonderful sound. That was The Country Gentleman and Bury Me Beneath the Willow, which they just call Weeping Willow on the album. Right, well, now we've got something very different because we're going right the way back across to Australia and a quite beautiful track coming up here. This is a song that was originally made famous by the great Buddy Williams, but here we've got a cover of it and an update recorded by bush balladeer and country singer Sharon Heaslip, and it's a quite beautiful version of Over Hilltop and Hollow.

Oh, what a lovely voice that lady's got. That's Sharon Heaslip over Hilltop and Hollow. Now, you quite often hear me talk about the South African scene, and I can't claim that I know a great deal about it, because there's too many thousand miles between us and them, and there is very little information that gets out, and I don't know why that is, but for some reason, as I've said in the past, the artists and the record dealers are very reluctant to deal with people outside of South Africa, which I think is really sad, because they've got some and have had many great artists. Now, an example of a great artist is a gentleman by the name of Clive Bruce, who was a very big star in South Africa for many years, but I don't think I've ever seen anything of him by way of an album until quite recently, when I managed to get hold of a couple of LPs. So this track is not current, but it's not so far back that we're talking about the days of 78. This is a few years ago now, but it comes from an album called Pure Gold Volume 1. Now, if you've got an album with that kind of title, it rather suggests to me that this person must have had quite a good career. And from what I've been able to find out about him, he was a very big name on the South African country scene. So I thought, well, let's have a listen to what he sounded like. Here's Clive Bruce showing his individualism, because he's singing here a very, very well-known and much-loved standard from Hank Williams. But he's doing it very much in his own style and updating the song at the same time. So here's Clive Bruce with Cold, Cold Heart.

Ah, there you go, Clive Bruce, and I thought a rather nice version of Cold, Cold Heart. Right, well, let's have a little bit of rockabilly now. Here's Carl Phillips with a song more usually associated with country music. This is the Salty Dog Blues.

Yes, now that was the Charleses, and they're a British band and doing really, really well for themselves. They've won multiple awards and they're very high profile. And it's good to hear British bands being able to do high quality productions. For many, many years, it was very similar, I guess, in the Australian scene and the New Zealand scene and so on, that the local bands were just didn't have the budget to be able to afford all the costs of a recording studio. But these days, of course, there is so much can be done with technology that everybody has access to, and that has really made a game-changing difference. It's not the same thing as whether they've gone away from traditional country or not. Of course, the music evolves, different people have their preferences, but the quality of the productions has increased beyond all measure. I would love to have been able to hear some of the old British bands that used to do all the gig albums, and I'd love to be able to hear what they would produce if they were working with today's technology. Anyway, that was the Charleses, and as I say, they are winning awards with the work that they're doing. Now, prior to that, we had an artist who's been winning awards for decades. That was Rex Dallas from Australia, one of the great bush balladeers. And I stress that because although he was yodeling on that track, and he is actually an excellent yodeler, but has always played down the fact that he's a yodeler, and he prefers to be considered as a singer-songwriter, and who also yodels. And the fact that when he does do it, he's one of the best in the business, is not primary in his mind. So as you go through his recordings through the years, he came up with many really superb albums. For a long time, he recorded for the famous Hadley label in Australia and came up with some absolutely brilliant albums, but very few of them actually contained his yodeling, although he did do some albums that had a lot of yodeling in. For instance, his famous tributes to the songs of Harry Tirani. There's not many people would tackle that, I'll tell you. All right, let's move on. And we like to keep it international, so we're going over to Japan now. And for an artist that I don't think we've played on here before, Kaichi Teramoto. And he's got a track here, which is an old Hank Williams number, Why Should We Try Anymore? Kaichi Teramoto.

0: forget. There's no use to try anymore.
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Oh, I'm sure you don't need me to tell you that that was the inimitable sound of Frank Ifield, I'm Saving All My Love For You. Well, from a single that goes back quite a few years, here's a single that is current today. This is William Ray and Julie Manners, and a quite beautiful number, Do You Love Me?

Oh, yes. It was a nice single, wasn't it? There was a nice feel to it. Anyway, that was William Ray and Julie Manners and Do You Love Me? OK, as we move on, let's just completely change the tempo and change the nature of the music too, because we've got coming up three beautiful young ladies, Grace, Sophia and Holder, who together are known as the Quaby Sisters, and they specialise in fiddle music, but they do it in such a way that they've got people really thinking fiddle music is cool, which of course you and I know is true. Anyway, here's the Quaby Sisters with One More Time.

Oh, I enjoyed that. I love a little bit of Western swing, and that puts me in mind of the great Ray Price. Wasn't that a Ray Price song, actually, One More Time? And yet when I listen to that, when it's played instrumentally, I can hear little bits of other songs in the melody. I just wonder whether whoever wrote the song was actually thinking that and putting little bits of other songs into it. It just may just be me, but that's how I was thinking. Okay, I've got another track coming up in the Bush Ballad vein now. This is a song originally made very popular by the great Slim Dusty, but I've got a very passable version of it here by Cole Thompson. This is Cattle Camp Reverie.

Now, here's a little bit of information of which you might not be aware. Wayne Newton is an artist who was born in Norfolk, Virginia, and he went on to become the highest grossing artist ever in Las Vegas, even bigger at one time than Sinatra and Presley. And yet he cut his teeth on country music, singing, playing piano, guitar and steel guitar. He did eventually record a country music album, and here's a track from it, My Shoes Keep Walking Back to You.

Ah, there you go. That was the first of our 78. So we're now into our special feature. And for this hour, I'm going to be playing only 78s. And isn't it wonderful, though, that you could get that kind of sound from a 78? Now, of course, they're associated with lots of pops and clicks and hiss and so on, so-called fried eggs. And some of the tracks I'm going to play for you over this hour will probably have a little bit of that, but others play really well indeed. Now, that particular recording was by Hal Lone Pine, who became very popular in Canada, even though he was an American, and later became very big in the Wheeling Jamboree. If you like him, I did have the pleasure of putting together an album for Jasmine Records on Hal Lone Pine, so if you look up Jasmine Records, you'll find it. But we're turning the clock back quite a bit now, probably around about 5 years. I think that Hal Lone Pine was around about 1954. This next track is by Gene Autry, and it comes from the late 1940s, probably around about 1949 on the Columbia label. And here's Gene Autry with I Wish I Had Stayed Over Yonder.

0: back over yonder, than to find you here in someone else's arms.
1: Oh, it's a little bit of magic there, isn't there? The great Gene Autry. And, of course, he started out in the very early days. He was copying Jimmy Rogers, who was his idol. But he very quickly learned that if he wanted to get places, he would have to become more original. And he very much did that, moving more over towards Western songs and love songs, and swapping his solo guitar backing eventually for more of a Western swing backing. And he became something of a crooner, and made countless recordings, and was so unbelievably wealthy. It was said that he could sit in one of his own hotels watching a football game where a team that he had was playing, and he could actually watch it on the TV with the show being broadcast on his own TV companies. I don't know whether that's true or not, but it certainly shows that the man was very, very successful indeed. Right, well, let's turn the clock back even further now, and I've got a really ancient-looking old Zonophone 78 here from 1928, and they're two people on it are named as Bud and Joe Billings. They're actually Frank Luther and Carson Robison, and Frank Luther's real name was Francis Luther Crowe, but he was better known as Frank Luther, and he and Carson Robison recorded together a lot, but they also recorded solo. But we've got one with them together here as Bud and Joe Billings, and the song is Silver Arizona Moon.

Bud and Joe Billings, better known, I suspect, as Frank Luther and Carson Robinson. Do you know, that made me think I did a project with Jasmine Records on Carson Robinson as well. Must dig that one out and play something on the show at some stage. All right, let's move on, and not as old this time, and probably the sound quality is going to be a little bit better. So after the hiss that we had on that one, perhaps a little bit less on this. This one's from 1952. It's a Mercury 78, and on it is that wonderful steel guitar player who did so well in both country music and Hawaiian. His name's Jerry Bird, and here's a track called This and That.

Oh, yes, absolutely brilliant playing. The great Jerry Bird there with This and That. Right now, in just a few moments, we're going to be having our next track. And this one comes from a really quite poorly looking 78 on the Challenge label. It's quite a rarity, and it's by Harvey Watson. Now, Harvey Watson is actually a pseudonym for Hartzell Watson, but he also recorded as Holland Puckett, possibly because there was another guy called Riley Puckett who was very, very big back in the 1920s. So this one comes from around about 1928, and it's the Bright Sherman Valley, which is very, very similar to the Red River Valley, but you will definitely hear lots of fried eggs on this one. This one sounds like a 78 always used to sound. That's coming up next. You're listening to Paul Hazel's World of Country with me, Paul Hazel. Please feel welcome to make contact. The email address is paulhazelsworldofcountry@gmail.com. The show has a Facebook page too, just called Paul Hazel's World of Country, where I post information about forthcoming shows and other news. And we have a private Facebook group where listeners can chat and exchange views during or between the shows. That group is called Friends of Paul Hazel's World of Country. Just ask to join and you'll be admitted. I look forward to hearing from you.

Yes, there you are. Whatever you want to call him, Hartzell Watson, Harvey Watson, or Holland Puckett, it's all the same guy. But that recording is 98 years old as I'm recording this now. Isn't that just incredible? And it makes you wonder who might have handled it before and where were they and so on. It really is quite fascinating, I think. Okay, let's go on to one of the singing cowboys who was perhaps one of the lesser known singing cowboys, but that didn't alter the fact that he had an excellent voice. This is Billy Williams and a recording on RCA, and this one is Roundup Time for Love. It's a recording from around 1947 and it's billed as Billy Williams and his Pecos River Rogues.

moon is shining and the stars are bright above. Empty arms of mine are pining, 'cause it's roundup time for love. I can hear the cattle lowing and the coo of the turtle dove. Feel a southern breeze tiptoeing, 'cause it's

Oh, yes, that was Billy Williams, and wasn't that nice? Lovely voice. I like the song too, and it put me in mind of the fact that one of the big Australian stars covered that song, and that was Arthur Blanche. I think probably in the early 1960s he would have covered it, and Arthur Blanche himself was on 78s, and it just happens that I was able to locate a 78 of Arthur Blanche, so you can hear what he sounded like. And I've got a version here of him doing Broken Dreams, which is an old Hank Snow song from the very early days of Hank Snow. So here now on Rodeo Records from around about 1954 is Arthur Blanche and Broken Dreams.

Oh, the wonderful voice of Arthur Blanche. That was a very young Arthur Blanche. He stayed in the business for many, many years and became very successful as a ballad singer. The yodeling was something that he very largely dropped, although he retained the ability to do it, and he became better known as a singer of ballads, and he had the most beautiful voice and a real credit to country music and a very, very lovely gentleman. I interviewed him once, and what a charming man he was. And I was trying to persuade him that he really ought to bring the yodel back. But I don't think he was entirely convinced by my view when he was doing so well without it. But there you go. Anyway, that was Arthur Blanche. Well, now, Owen Bradley is best known as a Nashville-based producer. He worked with people like Loretta Lynn, Brenda Lee, Kitty Wells, Conway Twitty, a whole load of them. But prior to that, he'd had quite a long career as a recording artist too. He had a quintet, and that quintet enjoyed some big hits, including Blue Stay Away From Me. And he employed some of the most prominent musicians from Nashville. So we're going to have a listen to a track from around about 1950. This is the Owen Bradley and his quintet, and the vocals here are by Jack Shook and Dottie Dillard. And here they are with Written Guarantee.

Oh, now that was the Lone Star Cowboys, and they were one of the leading lights in early Western swing. But if you actually start to break it down a little bit, back in the 1930s, they were recording as the Lone Star Cowboys, and the members there were Leon Chapelier, who went on to be known as a solo artist as well, plus also Bob Attlesey and Joe Attlesey, who were known as the Shelton Brothers. And it was the Shelton Brothers that were most famous for singing Just Because. Anyway, I thought you might like to hear that. That was probably recorded around 1933, but the 78 I took it from is in RCA's 20 series, and I suspect was a much later reissue of the same recording. Okay, let's move on. And two young ladies by the name of Jean and Jane Leeper, better known as the Oklahoma Sweethearts. And if you think you recognise that name and can't quite place it, they did on occasion record with Tex Ritter, but here they're featured as a solo act or as a duo act, and they're doing Have You Ever Been Lonely. This is the Oklahoma Sweethearts.

The Oklahoma Sweethearts from around about 1947. Now we're going to turn the clock back even further again now, back to the 1930s. I can't be any more precise than that. I can tell you that the label this one comes from is the Mellotone label, and they were used, or the Mellotone label was used to put out American artists in Canada. But also Canadian artists. And it's my belief that this artist is actually Canadian. His name is Curly McGowan. And we've got a song lined up here called My Gal in Tennessee. So, I mean, that makes it sound as if he might be American. But I've got a feeling that he was Canadian. But if anybody knows, I'd be really pleased to hear from you. Don't forget that we do have an email address. That's Paul Hazel's World of Country at gmail.com, and Hazel has one Z and two L's, and don't worry about the apostrophe. Paul Hazel's World of Country at gmail.com. So here's Curly McGowan and My Gal in Tennessee.

0: Ah, very nice yodeler. And the record behaved itself quite well, bearing in mind the age. As I say, that one goes back to the 1930s. It could very well be quite an early one. All right, let's move on. And we've got another great artist in the Western tradition coming up. And this is Texas Jim Robertson. Now, he's another artist that I did a project on with Jasmine. But on the Jasmine one, we did some of his later recordings. Here we've got one of his earlier recordings. This one goes back to around about 1948. And this is Texas Jim Robertson and that beautiful golden voice of his. He's a accompanied here by the Panhandle Punchers, and the song is My Dreamboat Is Sinking. I'll tell you what, talk about sinking, you listen to how low his voice goes.
1: My dreamboat is sinking, going down, down, down. Darling, you don't love me anymore.

0: thinking, going down, down, down.
1: He could certainly get there. I wonder if he had to buy tall boots so that he could get down that low. That was Texas Jim Robertson. And let me just remind you, in case you've tuned in quite recently and you might be wondering why there's little pops, clicks and hisses on all the tracks today, it isn't all the way through the show. It's just this middle hour we're doing 78s. And I thought it was something that we'd never done before, and I would greatly appreciate you letting me know what you think. And you can let me know in whatever way you wish, but one way of doing it is just to drop me an email to paulhazelsworldofcountry@gmail.com. And the Paul Hazel's World of Country, Hazel is one Z and two L's. And right, let's move on. That track was around about 1948. Come forward just about 3 years, and we've got a track here by Tim McNamara from Australia. He was a great promoter of country music, as well as being a very fine singer in his own right. Here he is with one aimed at the kids, the Cowboy Lullaby, Tim McNamara. And I'll tell you what, this guy had a really golden voice, at times not unlike that of Texas Jim Robertson.

Oh, yes. Well, I just hope that hasn't sent you to sleep, that lullaby. But he did have a lovely voice, didn't he? As thick as syrup, as Frank Ifield used to say when he was on this show and we played Tim McNamara. He said he had a voice like syrup, just beautiful. Okay, and we've got one now that sort of finds its way probably around about the same year, but more allied to the sort of rockabilly feel of things. This is a track coming up now from Rex Turner and the Westerners, and it's Hobo Boogie.

Ah, now that was rather good too, wasn't it? It had quite a few little marks and things on it. So overall, I was quite pleased with the way it performed, although it was a little bit on the noisy side. Okay, now I've got a track coming up now by Louise Massey and the Westerners. Now, they were really well known for their singing of cowboy type songs. But we've got one here that it sort of takes it out maybe closer to sort of rock and roll rockabilly. This one's called Rock and Rye Polka, and it comes from an old Columbia 78. And by the way, I'm not playing these 78 saying that they've never been issued on LP or CD. I really don't know whether they have or not in most cases. I haven't checked, just didn't have the time to do so. But at least we're getting the chance to hear them complete with the surface noise, which is the way people always tell me the old 78s ought to be heard. So here we go then with Louise Massey and the Westerners, Rock and Rye Polka. Now, I think this one dates back to around 1940.

0: Louise Massey and the Westerners, the Rock and Rye Polka. That dates back to around about 1940. Well, that almost brings us to the end now of our hour. Let me just see if I can tie this up. The issue of the old 78s, I mean, for many, many years, the recordings that were on the 78s were so incredibly rare and hard to find because they never got reissued. But the advent of remastering using digital techniques has made a big, big difference. And labels like BACM, the British Archive of Country Music, Jasmine, and many other labels have actually established a really good business reissuing old material, and quite often working from 78s. Not always, they also work from albums and singles. But I think when we go back and listen to these old 78s now, I'm hoping that some of the tracks we've played at least have not been reissued on CDs, or if they have, there may be tracks that you've not heard on CDs. I've tried to pick out a few things that are a little bit unusual. Please do let me know what you thought of it. And if you feel so inclined, then let me know, because if you enjoyed it and enough of you contact me, then it's something I would be prepared to do again in the future. But I'm just not sure whether you will like it or not. So the email address, one last time, is paulhazelsworldofcountry@gmail.com, and the Hazel, one Z and two L's. Okay, we've just got time for one more track in this hour, and we've still got another hour to go, of course. And this is Luke Will's Rhythm Busters, and Is It True What They Say? This one's from around 1947 and features Johnny Tyler on vocals.
1: Oh, is it true what they say?

And that was the sound of Trey Hensley along with Molly Tuttle and Going and Gone. That's a current single of theirs at the moment out on Pinecastle Records. Well, now here's an artist who's making great inroads and is very traditional, although at times he sort of dabbles his toes into country rock, but most of what he does has a real traditional feel to it. This is Joey Alcorn and Alabama Chain Gang.

Well, now there you have Joey Alcorn and the Alabama Chain Gang, complete with sound effects, very effective ones too. Well, let's have a complete contrast from the harsh sound of the Chain Gang. Here is the melodic beauty of sibling harmonies as we listen to the Legard twins, that's Tom and Ted Legard from Australia, and You're the Only Star in My Blue Heaven.

The Ligard Twins, Tom and Ted, and You're the Only Star in My Blue Heaven. You know, that's always been one of my favourite songs, and that's one of my favourite versions of it. They just do it so smoothly and so easily. OK, back to South Africa now. Let's have an artist that you don't get a chance to hear very often. Another one of their big names, but his name just doesn't seem to find its way out of South Africa, except, of course, on World of Country. And we're going to play Bobby Angel now, and a song just called Honky Tonk.

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The show has a Facebook page too, just called Paul Hazel's World of Country, where I post information about forthcoming shows and other news. 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And don't forget that email address, paulhazelsworldofcountry@gmail.com.

Haha, I really enjoyed that one. That was Kiyohiko Osaki, a Japanese artist, of course, and of course a lovely version of Any Time. It sort of crosses between Western swing, country, and I guess it could almost be sort of a lounge style or Las Vegas style performance there, but nevertheless a good voice and a great old country classic. Okay, we're moving on now, and an artist who's proven very popular in the past on the show. This is Brennan Lee and Trouble in Mind.

Oh, what an incredible voice that lady's got, and so talented too. And when I first heard her, she was doing sort of honky-tonk type material. Then I heard her doing Western Swing. Then she recorded a tribute to Lefty Frizzell. And when you start to dive back through the material that she's done a bit of Western, she's done blues, she's done jazz. There's all sorts of things that that lady does. Really, really big fan of her now. So that's Brennan Lee and Trouble in Mind, an old blues favourite that appears in many different types of music, but is also very popular in country music. Remember, Hank Snow had some success with it, and going way, way back, I can remember a lovely recording of it by Cliff Carlisle. I think that was the first time I ever heard the song. Okay, well, let's stick with the ladies, but we're going right the way down under to New Zealand this time, and a new single by Aroha Williams, and this one's just called Bread and Water.

Roja Williams, Bread and Water. Wasn't that lovely? Just to be able to sort of sit back and listen gently to it. Okay, here's a short but sweet version of Brown's Fairy Blues by James Wall.

Now, here's a track that I think if I had to put together my top 50 songs of all time, I would include this one. I think it's just beautifully presented. It's got lovely sentiment to it. And the voice of the singer is just out of this world for this particular song. I'm talking about Buddy Williams, and the song is Beyond the Setting Sun.

Oh, now there's an artist that I really, really rate. Modern day Western Swing, that was Brady Bowen and Swing Country. And the track was called New Good Night Irene. Like a new version of an old theme, I guess. And moving on, we've got a track from the other side of Western music now, which is the actual Western songs. And Dave Stamey is one of today's leading exponents of Western songs. And here he's got a real beauty with Child of the Desert. This is Dave Stamey.

Oh, yes. Now, there's a song that'll make you think. That was Dave Stamey and Child of the Desert. Well, on a similar theme, but here in the UK, Rob McHale has recently released a single designed to make us think about the value of water. Just listen to this one. I thought this was rather good, too.

Well, apparently, Sergeant Small was a real character, but not a real character of today. That song goes way, way back to, I suspect, the 1930s, possibly the early 40s. It was originally written and sung by Tex Morton, the legendary New Zealander who became known as the father of Australian country music. Super talented guy and a big inspiration on a lot of artists through the years, including the young gent that you've just been listening to. His name is William Alexander, and we've played tracks by him on a few occasions recently. He's really one of the up-and-coming bush balladeers, doing a very, very good job, and on that track, going right the way back to the Tex Morton style of presentation, even down to trying to emulate the Tex Morton yodel a little bit. Now, Tex was a past master of that, and William Alexander, I don't think really counts himself as a yodeler. I actually think he's quite passable at it, but he doesn't do it very often, whereas Tex at the time was an absolute master and one of the best in the world. So full marks to William Alexander for bringing in the Tex Morton yodel there on Sergeant Small. In fact, Tex's original recording was banned for a while because apparently the real Sergeant Small, or the guy that it was based on, actually complained about the record. And it wasn't until many, many years later that Tex's version actually got reissued and became more widely available. Okay, so there you go. That's a little bit of a story. Now, we've had no Cajun music on this program so far today, so let's have a listen to Wayne Toops as he does What You're Doing to Me.

Now, there you go. Have Wayne Toops and What You're Doing to Me. Now, I don't know whether you'd really call that Cajun, or perhaps it's Swamp Rock, or maybe Zydeco, or maybe it's just a mixture of all three. But I thought it was a quite danceable track, and I certainly had my feet tapping. I'm not sure that I would call it straight down the line country, but there you go. That's what World of Country is all about. We like to have a real mix, and that kind of mix is just what we're going to do now, because we've got two older tracks coming up, and in fact these two tracks could just as easily have fitted into our 78 section, except that I'm not taking them from 78s. One of them is a real old country artist who was a songwriter and singer and did some great country music, and his name is Autry Inman, but here he's doing a much more rockabilly rock and roll type number called Bebop Baby. And then we're going to have an outright rock and roller who's very well known for all his rock and roll, and I'm talking about Bill Haley, but we're going to have an early Bill Haley track from the days when it was Bill Haley and the Four Aces of Western Swing, just to show you that he really was a Western Swing type artist, and so you can have a listen to what he did and to his style from that period.

And Autry Inman there with Bebop Baby. And I rather like that one too. I like them all, don't I? But I really do like them. I enjoy the whole range. And now time's just about catching up with us. So let me say my farewells before we go on to Bill Haley. I hope you've enjoyed the show today as much as I've enjoyed putting it together and presenting it for you. I particularly hope you enjoyed the middle hour with all those old 78s. And please, please do let me know what you thought of it, because we could do it again, but I won't do it again if I don't hear from you that that's what you'd like to hear. So I know I was taking a risk playing so many old tracks in a row, but I really hope that you did enjoy those old tracks and the variety within them. But for now, it's for me to say good night, good morning, good afternoon, good evening, as I always do. And I hope that you will join me again next week for another 3 hours of that wonderfully diverse world of country music. But right now, I'm going to leave you in the very capable hands of the very young Bill Haley, along with his four aces of Western Swing and a yodeler's lullaby. Yes, another yodel to go out on. Until next week, from me, Paul Hazel. Bye-bye. 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